The song just simply says, if he doesn't do anything else, he's already done enough. Bishop Brown wrote this song for me. Hallelujah.

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I'm living this moment.

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1: Look at somebody and say, I feel a breakthrough coming your way. 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

I like this. Now, you might be standing next to somebody and you don't know what they've been going through. 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

Thank you, Jesus. 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

There's somebody that won't ever give up on you. 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

build a house today. I'm not talking about a house that's made by man. 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Y'all, come on, come on.

I was just a little lad, about 7 years old, sitting in Memphis, Tennessee, at our national convocation of the Church of God in Christ, under the leadership of the late Bishop C.H. Mason. And they used to come on the air, the national convocation, with this song, Just Jesus, every night. And I remember that all the way up until now. Because when I look around at everything else, it's just Jesus. It ain't about Jonathan Greer. It's not about the choir. It's not about Cathedral Faith Family. It's not about you. It's just Jesus. If you don't have Jesus, you don't have no essence, no importance. And that's why I said tonight, you got to recognize when it all boils down, if you don't have Jesus, you don't have nothing.

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Jesus made a way for me one day.

How many of y'all know when the scripture says, be not weary in well-doing, for in due season we'll reap if we faint not? Let me share this with you. The reason why Paul wrote that, because I understand something. As believers, we don't get weary of the work, but sometimes we get weary in the work. And when you're working for God, he didn't say you will never get tired. Amen. But I want to encourage you tonight. I've come here tonight. My assignment tonight is to encourage you. Is to let you know in the midst of everything that you're going through, you got to learn how to press your way through. You got to push right through it. The blessing is in the pressing. And when you learn how to press, there's no secret what God can do. I ain't talking about something I heard. I'm talking about something I know. I've had to press. Yes, I'm a young man, but let me tell you, some young folk go through stuff too. We got to learn how to press our way. Listen to this song. The song says this.

Anybody ever felt like throwing in the towel? 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But I got good news for you tonight.

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0: How many of y'all been working hard in church? And look like the more you work, the lesser folk appreciate you.

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Hallelujah! Look at your neighbor and say, neighbor, tweet that. I'll give you 2 minutes to get on Twitter and tweet it and say they praising God in Chicago, Illinois tonight.

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There's no one greater than you, Jesus.

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This is Jamal Harrison Brown with my baby sister, Jamal.

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But the Lord spoke and said, Warren, tell the people I hear their cry, and I feel their pain, and everything they need is in my presence.

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he began to feel the spirit and the presence of God in his little soul. He couldn't explain what was happening to him. And all he knew that it was something warm and something wonderful. And after service, he walked up and gave the preacher his hand. And told him, through your message, my soul was really blessed today. Now later when he got home, still feeling good from the service, he told his mother, he said, Mother, I'm so hungry. I'm so hungry right now. She said, Son, come into the kitchen and I'll fix you a sandwich. She reached in the cabinet and took out the

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And except those days should be shortened, there should no flesh be saved.

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3: Good morning, good morning, good grand, great, wonderful morning. It is indeed. This is the day that the Lord God has made, and yes, we're going to rejoice, rejoice, rejoice, and be glad in it. 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This word Wednesday morning, worship Wednesday morning. Yes, yes, indeed. It's a beautiful day in the neighborhood. It's a beautiful day to look at your neighbor and say, neighbor, I'm glad to be here. Neighbor, I'm going to vow to love you like never before. Neighbor, I'm going to forgive you. I'm going to do all I can while I can to let you know that I'm spreading God's good love all across this land. Oh, yes. We're going to start off right this morning commanding our morning, commanding our day, commanding our souls to worship God. Oh, yes. Oh, yes, indeed. Good morning. Good morning. Good morning. Rise and shine and give God the glory, glory, glory. Rise and shine and give God the glory, for he deserves it. Yes, he does. He deserves it, even though we're not worthy. He is. Yes, he is. And we give him praise. We give him glory and we give him honor for being who he is, how he is, what he is, when he is, where he is. Oh, yes. Oh, my God. The Bible says, he says, I am the great I am. Wheel in the middle of the wheel. Yes, he is. Rose of Sharon, lily of the valley, bright and morning star, my solid rock, my good firm foundation. Whatever he is to you, why don't you begin to call it right now? This morning, God, you're good. You're great. You're kind. You're merciful. Your mercy is new this morning, just enough for me. Thank you for keeping me on through the night, God, and waking me up from last night's slumber. Hallelujah. I'm here this morning to help you command your day and get your day started off right, because God is good all the time. And all the time, God is good, and today is no exception. Oh, my God. Yes, I heard Bishop Roderick Mitchell say that God is good all the time, and all the time, God is good, and today is no exception. That means he's good yesterday, he's good today, he's going to be good tomorrow, and forevermore. Oh, yes, indeed, he is a good God, because he's a good God. We give him all that we have, all that we are, everything that we hope to be. We want to give it to him. We want to let him know how much we love and appreciate him this morning. Yes, God, we love you. We appreciate you. And so we want to go before the throne this morning. We want to lift up the name of our Lord and Savior Jesus Christ this morning. Yes, yes, we want to call his name out this morning. We want to let every demon know. We want to let every trial know, every circumstance know that God is still in charge. We want to let the devil know that God is still in charge and we ain't scared of the devil. In the name of Jesus, hallelujah, yes. That's what we come to do. We want God to be glorified in all that we say and do. We want God to be lifted up in all that we aspire to do. And so we come before him. We come before him now. We come before him to pray and ask him to bless us and bless us indeed. Like he's good. Oh my God, because he is good. So we worship him this morning. We say, Father, thank you, Jesus. Thank you, Jesus. From the rising of the sun to the going down of the same, your name is worthy to be praised. So, Father, we bless you. We thank you. Hallelujah and amen. Oh, yes, we're going to exalt him on this morning. We're going to put a praise in the praise bank. We're going to begin to put a praise on our lips with worship in our heart, him on our mind. Oh, yes, we put joy in our heart because he did it. Didn't have to, but he did. And I'm so glad he did. Father, thank you. We bless you this morning. We give you glory. We give you praise. We give you honor for being a good God, a kind God, a merciful God. There is none like you in heaven or in earth. Nobody like you, Jesus. I can search the whole world over and I won't find anybody. But Father, today, I want to thank you for being so good and so kind to me. I want to thank you for your grace and your mercy that surpasses all of my understanding. Peace like a river. Hallelujah. Thank you for comfort in this time of grief, God. Those that may be going through the loss of a loved one. Father, I ask in the name of Jesus. Father, I ask in the name of Jesus that you just heal every broken heart, God. Give us comfort and peace like only you can. God, speak to us in the places where we are broken. Speak to us, oh God, in the places where there are questions. Speak to us, oh God, in the places where there is confusion and doubt. Speak to us, oh God. Speak to our hearts. Speak to our minds. Regulate us, oh God, like only you can. We thank you, Jesus, in advance. You are the God and the Lord of all, and you don't make mistakes. Help us, oh God, to understand that you are good, you are great, and your will is right. No matter how much we don't agree with it, no matter how much we may not understand with it, you are good, you are great, and your will is right. Help us to accept that. Help us, God, to understand how you move, how you operate, and that all things you do work together for our good. Because you are our Father in heaven. Hallowed be thy name. Holy is your name, God. We want and lack for nothing. Yes, hallowed be thy name. Thy kingdom come. Thy will be done in earth as it is in heaven. Give us this day our daily bread. Daily bread. Daily bread. Just enough for today, Father. You know how to ration it out to us. Just what we need. Father, thank you for being so all loving and so all kind and good to us. You're good to us when we don't know how to be good to ourselves. So Father, I thank you that you don't forget about us. You remember us even when we're disobedient, even when we don't do what you ask of us, even when we're confused, even when we are in sin, bumping around in the dark, wandering around, looking for love in all the wrong places. Father, thank you. Thank you for being that kind of God. Thank you for never giving up on us. Thank you for never throwing us away. Thank you, Jesus. You didn't throw us away, God. Even when we felt like we were no good, useless trash, you still saw the best in us. You saw the best in us, God. And you take the best of us. You take this mess and you give us a message for all the nations, for all the world to see. Father, continue to anoint us ever the more to be able to carry this great gospel to all four corners of the earth. Father, we know that we're not worthy, but we thank you, God, that you use us even in the midst of this. You said in Jeremiah 29 and 11 that you have an expected end for us. Yes, God, that you already knew us before we were formed in the womb of our mothers. You knew us before our father met our mother. You knew us even before our grandparents got together. You knew us before the foundations of the world. Father, thank you for knowing me. Hallelujah. Why don't you open your mouth and say, Father, thank you for knowing me. You know my name. You know my address. You can locate me. You're my locator. God, thank you for being my GPS system. Hallelujah. Thank you, God, for finding me when I'm lost. When I'm lost in the world or lost in my own thoughts. Father, thank you for finding me. Thank you, Lord God, for keeping me. Thank you for comforting me. Thank you for wrapping me. Thank you for loving me. Thank you for forgiving me. Thank you, Lord God, for making me. Jesus, thank you for anointing me. Hallelujah. Today, we give you praise on this beautiful day, God. We thank you for hanging the clouds in the sky, God. Thank you that the trees are still standing up at attention. Thank you that all the grass, every blade of grass is still waving at your command. Thank you that the birds are flying and chirping. Thank you even for the creeping and crawling thing. You made it. I thank you, Jesus. Thank you that my limbs are still active on their own. I give you the praise, the glory, and the honor. Oh, we worship you today. We worship you on this Wednesday. We bless you this morning. Hallelujah. We put it in the atmosphere early so that we're able to handle what's thrown at us on our jobs and at school and at the doctor's visits and even with our family and in our houses. Father, we thank you. We put a praise up in the atmosphere early this morning so that we're able to withstand the wiles of the enemy. We're able to withstand every plot, every plan, and every placement of the enemy. We thank you, Jesus. We give you glory this morning. We honor you. We love you. We bless you. We praise you. There is none like you. Beside you, there is none other. Hallelujah to the Lamb of God. Thank you for shedding your blood for us, Jesus. Oh, God, we are grateful this morning. We're grateful, God. Teach us. Teach us your ways, God, that we may not sin against you. Teach us, God. Teach us. Put your words in our lips, God. Help us to be able to see through your lens, God. Yes, God, we give you the praise. We'll forever give you the glory. We'll forever give you the glory. Because you are forever blessing us. You promised us, God, a home over there. You promised us, God, that if we hold fast to your word and what you called us to do, oh God, that we will be able to reign with you in your kingdom. So we thank you, Jesus. We bless you, oh God. We give you praise, oh God. It is in the matchless, marvelous, magnificent name of Jesus we do pray. Hallelujah. Hallelujah and amen, amen, amen, amen. Hallelujah. Come on. Begin to worship him this morning. Come on, sisters and brothers. Begin to just open your own mouth and tell him how much you love him. Yes, indeed. Thank you, Jesus. Today is a good day. You know why? You know what I'm going to say. Because this is the day that the Lord God has made. And the Bible says, we shall rejoice and be glad in it. Oh, yes. I know the odds may be stacked against you. I know that weeping is enduring what seems like longer than a night. But joy cometh in the morning. Ain't no need to worry about what the night is going to bring. It will be all over in the morning. And that morning is waking up to see another day. M-O-R-N-I-N-G. It also can be the morning of grieving someone or something or situation. M-O-U-R-N-I-N-G. There is sanctification and healing in the morning. Both aspects of the word. There's deliverance even in your morning. Allow yourself time and space. Give yourself permission to mourn. Today, this message just might be for somebody that's going through a situation of grief, loss, having to bury a loved one, having to deal with the loss of things and or loved ones. But no matter what your loss is, no matter what your challenge is, our God is still in charge. I love to say that. More than anything, I love to say it to myself. I have to remind myself. My God is still in charge. He is not dethroned. No one can overthrow him. No situation will ever make God clutch his pearls. No situation will ever make God catch him by surprise. He will never be surprised at anything. Because Jeremiah 29 and 11 says, he said, "For I know the thoughts that I have towards you." You know what that means? Know, K-N-O-W. In biblical sense, it means that God himself has become intimate with the way he thinks about you. We read several scriptures in the Bible where Adam knew Eve, and Abraham knew Sarah, and Joseph didn't know Mary, but at some point they did get to know one another. And so in the biblical sense of the word K-N-O-W, that simply means to become intimate with someone, to connect with something on a different, deeper level, to become one. We understand scripturally that that means in a sexual sense, in an intimate way between a husband and a wife, man and a woman. But in this particular scripture, no, K-N-O-W, still interprets the same way as in become intimate with, but in the way that he would know his, like you know the back of your hand, you know how you think, you know your physique, your body made up, you know what you feel like, you know the way your own skin feels. You're familiar with it. He said, "I know the thoughts that I have towards you." He is confident in the fact that he has known, he has become intimate with thinking about us. That the Lord God himself has sat with his own thoughts. When he created man, he sat with himself. And he said, "I will make man in my own image." He had to think about that. He became intimate. That is a moment of intimacy from Genesis, when he created man and formed man from the dust of the ground. That is another intimacy. Another form of intimacy in knowing something. I believe that act of Jesus, I'm sorry, of God making man from the dust of the ground, that's an intimate thing. When I had my children, as a mother, I had to nurse them. For women that's maybe breastfeeding, nursing, that is an intimate thing. Not in the sexual sense, but in the more intimate sense, in the more familiar sense, in a place where only you and that person share. Husband and wives become intimate that way. That is in a sexual, more private way, becoming intimate, becoming one, more familiar with it. And so he said in Jeremiah 29, the first part of 11, he said, "I know the thoughts that I have of you." He said, "They are good and not of evil." To bring you to an expected end. Oh my God. That means God doesn't have any evil thoughts about us. He has only good thoughts about us, even when we sin, even when we cross that line, even when we grieve him. He said, "I don't have evil thoughts about you. I've got good thoughts. Good and not of evil." That means I have no intentions to harm you. I've never desired to harm you. I never wanted to know what it was like to harm you. Only good. Only to build you up. Only to bless you. Only to make you great in my name. Only to elevate you. To bless you. That every morning you wake up to make you smile. That's what that means. They are good and not of evil. He said, "I want to bring you to an expected end." Expected means you've been waiting on it. You know that it's coming. Something you can see from afar off. You may not know exactly what it is, but you know it's something coming. You know it's something just for you. Expected means something you anticipate. You're waiting on. This won't be a surprise. You know that something is coming. Come on, somebody. He said to bring you to an expected end. E-N-D. End in some sense may make people think that it's over. That it's over. E-N-D. That's all she wrote. There's no more after this. But the expectation of what is to come, and God had already gave a precursor or a spiritual peek into what is to come. The expectation, he said, it's good. He said, it ain't evil. I know the thoughts I have toward you. They are good and not of evil. To bring you to an expected end. Yes, my God. One interpretation of that could be that when we close our eyes indefinitely, when we go into eternal sleep, the expectation in the end, the expectation in the end is that you finally get a chance to see me. Woo! You finally get a chance to stand in my glory. We finally get the chance to meet Jesus. Oh my God, Jesus. We finally get a chance to stand there face to face with our creator, our maker. That is the expectation. That's an expected end. It's the end of this thing. It's over now. But there is a good expectation written right there in Jeremiah 29:11. He said it's a good end. It's an expected end. You can expect, you can anticipate that I'm coming with something good. You can wait on it. You can bank on it. You can believe it. It's going to be good. Oh my God. Because you know why? God said, I've been sitting and thinking about you. And I know every thought that I've thought about you. I got plans for you. I know the plans. I know the thoughts I have of you. I've got a good plan for you. Yes, my God. Yes, my God. Oh, my God. That is blessing me real good right there. He has laid out a roadmap for your life. That's a plan. He has something in store just for you. How he wants you to get to the expected end. He says that the steps of a good man are ordered. That I've already ordered your step. Your work is ordered. You have an expected end. All you've got to do is follow the plan. Thank you, Jesus. He said, I got a plan for you. And so this morning, I want to encourage you that God is thinking about you. You're on God's mind all the time. There is never a moment that God is not thinking of. What else does he have to do? He has a creation to keep hang in the balance. He has all of us to tend to. Not to mention keeping the birds and the fish and all the everything else alive and well and keeping the earth turning on its axis, and not just the earth but all of the rest of the planets and the stratosphere and the universe and the atmosphere and the Milky Way and everything else that's in between all the galaxies. God has all of that under control. He said, I got a plan for my creation. Oh, and it's good in the end. It's an expectation. That's what it says. And so God is thinking about us. While you're grieving the loss of a loved one, God has you on his mind. He's intimate with it. You're getting married. God has you on his mind. You're having a baby. God has you on his mind. Maybe the loss of a baby, a miscarriage, God has you on his mind. Starting a business, God has you on his mind. Raising your children, being a caregiver to your parents or your grandparents, God has you on his mind. To our law enforcement, fire and police and first responders, God has you on his mind. To our military, Navy and Air Force and everybody in between, God has you on his mind. Oh, yeah. While we're out handling the day to day, God is keeping the day the day. God has us on his mind at all times. God himself is busy. I said before, I used to say The cliche, as a matter of fact, we all say the cliche, the devil is busy. Something bad happens, we give the devil credit. The devil is busy. Somebody goes awry, we say the devil is busy. If it don't work out the way we want it, we say the devil is busy. Tornadoes and hurricanes and earthquakes, we say the devil is busy. We give the devil too much credit. And one day during the pandemic, I said, the devil is busy because all the people were dying. And God said to me, he said, don't you ever say that again. He said, I am busy. Nothing will happen without his permission. You give too much credit to the devil. He said, there's no storm. There's no hurricane. There's no earthquake. There's no tornado. There's no tsunami that will ever happen. There's no windstorm, no hailstorm that will ever happen outside of my control. We're on his mind. He said, nobody is born and nobody dies without my permission. We're on his mind. Nobody can get sick or healed without my permission. We're on his mind. Nobody can procreate without his permission. He gives sperm and egg permission to meet at just the right time. Even if it's outside of the sanctity of a marriage, the Bible says that my sins warrant death. But because God is merciful, every good and pleasant gift comes from the Lord. Babies are from the Lord. We're on his mind. Yes. Nothing, not one tree, not one blade of grass can grow without God's permission. We're on his mind. The sun can't shine without his permission. The moon can't glow without his permission. The stars can't even move and drop and shoot out of the sky without God's permission. Your bank account can't increase or decrease without God knowing. God is busy. Every organ in your body must continue to function with God's permission, or he can only allow certain things to happen in our lives. God is busy. And I'm just one me. This is just one Gulf Coast. You're in your one little area of your life. You see one thing in your life. But we're talking about an entire population of species, multiple species he's keeping alive. Not just that, but the ecosystem, he's keeping it alive. Oh yeah. The great circle of life. He's keeping it alive. We are on God's mind 24/7. That's the only time that we know of that we operate in. But God, we're operating in Chronos, but God operates in Kairos, which means that he is time. He is outside of time. There's no such thing as time. And if it is time, it's him. We're on God's mind. Nothing will ever happen without God's permission. And when bad things seem to happen, we always say, God did it, or the devil did it. But the truth of the matter is, whatever happened, whoever did it, God had to allow it. Nothing will move past him. Not a bullet will whiz past his ear without him knowing it. Not a word will be uttered in secret that he can't hear. We are on God's mind all of the time. And so I want to encourage you today, my sisters and brothers, to know that God is thinking about you. God is thinking about, he is intimate with the thoughts that he has towards us. He has a good plan for you. A good plan. It may not look like it's working out for you right now, but I guarantee you, according to the word, I can only guarantee based off of the word what it says. He says, I got a good plan for you. It's an expected end. Trouble won't last always. It won't be like this always. You won't cry all the time. Your body won't rack in pain all the time. He says, I've got an expectation for you, my sister, my brother. If you hold fast and don't give up, if you faint not, you're going to reap a harvest in this life even and in the next. So be encouraged. Whatever you're doing in your life, whichever direction you're moving in your life, be encouraged, my sister and my brother, and know that God is thinking about you. Oh, yes, he is. You may be in trouble with the law. God is thinking about you. However he wants this thing to play out, it's still for your good. All things. Romans 8 and 28 says, all of these things are working for my good. They're working for my good. It might not feel good, and the thing you did may not have been good, but God says, I'm working it all out for your good. So I challenge those of you that are listening today to make a declaration for the rest of today that no matter what happens, to say, I'm on God's mind. God is thinking about me today and every day. I guarantee you that'll change your thought process. It will change your perspective on everything. Yes. And so we ask God to keep us in a posture of prayer and appreciation. Father, keep us in a posture of prayer and appreciation. So, Father, we thank you for another opportunity to pray, to worship, and to hear a word on this morning. Thank you for speaking a word to our hearts to reassure us that you're still in control. And we give you glory, praise, and honor in Jesus' name. Amen. Well, I pray that was a blessing to you this morning. 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Yes, we're cranking it out right there. You get word and you get music. So you're listening to Power Gospel Radio, which is a word and music station. We've got word and music going forth all day long. So don't you miss your daily dose. Don't miss your daily dose. I have been so blessed to share with you once again another morning of word and prayer. It does my heart good to sit with you in the morning, to travel with you in the morning, go to work with you, drop your children off, go to your doctor's appointments, go handle your business, whatever you're doing. Tell somebody about WQFX to tune in the morning to get their morning kicked off right. And then tell them, stay tuned for midday. We have Bishop James Black that comes. Also, we've got radio pastors that come through, more evangelists that come through. They give us a word on a regular. 2 o'clock, we get a word from a pastor, both local and national, international even. And we also, at 4 o'clock, you got that 4 o'clock drive with Pastor G and Lady B. They come on. Pastor Greg Whitfield, Lady Bethany Whitfield, they come on.

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1: Wait a minute. I come to encourage someone going through something right now. 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

Thank you, Jesus. 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

0: It's time for Walking by Faith with your radio pastor, Bishop James Black, pastor of Faith Tabernacle of Praise. It is our prayer that today's message will empower you to walk by faith.
1: Our praise. Thank you, Jesus. The power of praise. We are missing a lot of blessings because we don't praise the Lord enough. Thank you, Jesus. We do a lot of begging, if you're asking, if you will. But the blessing is in the praise. Somebody said, say the blessing is in the praise. Thank you, Jesus. In 1 Thessalonians, the 5th chapter, verse 16 through 19, talk about praising the Lord, about rejoicing evermore. Some might say, rejoice evermore. About rejoicing evermore. Not complaining, not whining, but rejoicing evermore. Glory to God. We sing that song, with my hand lifted up and my mouth filled with praise, I will bless thee, O Lord. Thank you, Jesus. We need to praise the Lord more. Thank you, Jesus. We praise everybody else, everything else. But we don't praise the Lord like we should. Help us today, Lord, to have a mind to praise and give thanks to you. Rejoice evermore, it says, hallelujah. Pray without ceasing. Pray without ceasing. We need to be in the spirit of prayer all the time. Riding down the road in your Lamborghini, you need to be praying and thanking God. Amen. Glory to God. In your Bentley, y'all be praising the Lord. Amen. Hallelujah, Jesus. Amen. I didn't say being over. I said Bentley. Okay. Amen. Praising the Lord. Blessing God. Amen. Amen, Joy. You like that? Thank you, Jesus. My daughter saying yes back there. Thank you, Lord. So, Lord, we bring the sacrifice of praise here today, man. Glory to God. No complaining, amen. Just thanking God for how good it is. Somebody said, thank the Lord for how good it is. You ought to admit, it could be a whole lot worse. Could be a whole lot worse. Everybody in here, man, came in standing up. Amen. Not being over it, man. Not calling in. Lord, we thank you. Hallelujah. We thank you, Lord. Come on, say rejoice. See, the old saints, you praise God, amen, just because, amen. Think about it. I can lift my arms and I can just thanking God. Hallelujah. Somebody, they can't lift their arms. Hallelujah. Somebody can't even say praise the Lord today. We ought to be glad, saints. Come say, Lord, I thank you for how good it is. Anyhow. Glory to God. David said in Psalm 119, 164, seven times a day do I praise thee because of thy righteous judgments. You ought to be glad, saints. What if God judge you guilty and will just kill you today, amen, destroy you today, or destroy your children, amen? Seven times a day. Hallelujah. Do I praise thee? And not begging. How many times did you ask God for something, amen? Every time you do that, you ought to say, Lord, I thank you for what I have. Lord, this old raggedy car, amen, is it running? Are you walking? Lord, I thank you. The Bible says in that 5th chapter, 1st Thessalonians, everything, do what? Give. Come on, say, give thanks. Come on, shout hallelujah one time. Amen. Give God thanks. Give God everything. Give thanks. All I had was oatmeal this morning. Thank God you had. Hallelujah. Whatever it is. The word pray means to express approbation, to applaud, to commend. Lord, I commend you. Lord, I thank you. Nobody, amen, have testified about their children being hospitalized, amen, near death. Glory to God, yourself or your loved one, amen. Lord, we thank you. The Bible says, in everything, what? Amen. Give thanks. Applaud the Lord, saying you be claiming for everything else. Amen. The football scene, I can about to wear your hands and arms out and your voices out, amen. We ought to be applauding, thanking God. Hallelujah. Just because, amen. Riding down the street in your vehicle, amen. No matter $10 a gallon of gas, whatever it is, amen. But thanking God, got something to ride in. Hallelujah. Thank you, Jesus. If you can go to the pump, but just buy 1 gallon of gas, Lord, I thank you for that gallon. I'm going to ride on this, amen. Hallelujah. Glory. Thank you, Jesus. Oh, I'm not talking about you, Dominic. I know you're bigger than that, amen. Bless you, darling. Amen. Come on, say, I adore the Lord. The word praise means to extol in words, saint. To magnify, to glorify on account of God's greatness. Amen. Rather than complaining, you'll take some time just to thank God for what you have. Amen. Thank the Lord for how good it is. Hello now. Amen. You're not outside. You're inside. Lord, I thank you. Got more clothes than you can wear in one day. Yes. More food you can eat in one meal. Lord, I thank you. Come with the Lord, I thank you.
2: Lord, thank you.
1: Thank you, Jesus. I know what it is. I need to be with some hungry folks. Sorry, man, but they will thank God for a meal. Amen. Glory to God. Hallelujah. So y'all too full what it is. Thank you, Jesus. Eating too good. Father, I thank you. Might come a time, though, saying, we wish you would have praised God more. Amen. Lord, I wish I would have praised you more before I got to the position I'm in now. I wish I would have thanked you, Lord, even more. Hallelujah. Hebrews 2 and 12 saying, I will declare the name unto my brethren. In the midst of the church, I will sing praise unto my God. In the midst of the church, I will sing praises. At home, you ought to sing praises, God. In your vehicle, you ought to praise the glory to God. Some of us may come outside trying to figure what we're going to drive today. Lord, ain't we good? Ain't God good? Hallelujah. Jesus said, man, look at God, y'all. But this is 7 times a day will I praise thee. Saint, do you praise him even 7 times a week? Even 7 times a week, do you praise God? Do you really make approbation or glorifying God even 7 times a week? Everything out of our mouth, you complaining and grumbling about something. Thank you, Jesus. Get your mind off T-Rump and get your mind on Jesus. Hallelujah. Hear what I said? Get your mind off what T-Rump is doing and get your mind on Jesus. Hey, Duke. But we thank God for what you have, amen. Lord, I thank you for what I have. Hallelujah. Giving God the praise. In Isaiah 61 and 3, man, he's talking about putting on the garment of praise. Put it on the garment of praise. And take off that garment of complaining and grumbling and mumbling all the time. Lord, I just thank you. Lord, I thank you. If you take nothing else back home today, take back the attitude that I need to thank God more. I need to give the Lord more thanks. Hello now. Glory to God. I need to express adoration. Hallelujah. Hebrews 2 and 12, amen, again saying, I will declare the name unto my brethren. In the midst of the church will I sing praise unto thee. And what it says, in the midst of the church, I was saying, somebody said, thank you, Lord.
2: Thank you, Lord.
1: Oh, that is, I got one hearing aid on. That doesn't sound like another. Come on, say, shout, thank the Lord.
2: Thank you, Lord.
1: Pretend you had a football game then. Shout, thank the Lord.
2: Thank you, Lord.
1: Thank you, Jesus. Amen. So nobody should have to press you to praise the Lord. Isn't that right? We sang that song earlier. With my hand lifted up, with my mouth filled with praise, I will bless thee, O Lord. Bless the Lord. Now, this is about today, saying just blessing the Lord. Lord, this week, amen, make a commitment. Lord, I'm just going to praise the Lord this week. I'm not going to complain. I'm not going to whine or murmur. I'm going to praise God. We just say, WD dare you. Amen. Praise the Lord. Give God thanks. Amen. Give God thanks. Air conditioner still working, amen. Hallelujah. And thank the Lord that you even have one. Thank the Lord. Whatever it is, Lord, I thank you. Dedicate this week to thanking God. Lord, I thank you. Hallelujah. Thank you, Jesus. Hebrews 13 and 15. Read that, Brother Joel, real loud. Hallelujah. Hebrews 13 and 15. Father, we thank you. Hallelujah.
3: Thank you, Jesus. Let us offer the sacrifice of praise to God continually. That is the fruit of our lips, giving thanks to his name.
1: Yes. The fruit of our lips, giving thanks to what? Hallelujah. Come on, say Jesus.
2: Jesus.
1: Say it like the meaning. Jesus.
2: Jesus.
1: Hallelujah. That's what I'm talking about. Jesus. Hallelujah. God loves us so much. Amen. He told in the book of James, amen. James 5. If there any among you that are afflicted, let him pray. Is any among you afflicted, let him pray. Saying, do you pray or do you complain? Do you pray or do you complain? Lord, I thank you. Hallelujah. See, sacrifice, the offering of anything to God, or otherwise presented in the way of praise and thanksgiving. Glory to God. If you praise him, saints, he can turn your water into wine. Hallelujah. If you praise him, hallelujah. He can turn your water into wine. He can turn your pennies into dollars. Any witness in here, glory to God. Hallelujah. He can turn your pennies into dollars, amen. Your water into wine, glory to God. Hallelujah. He can turn your pain into praise. God can turn your pain into praise. Hallelujah. And my special thought today with those that are seeking the baptism of the Holy Ghost, amen. Glory to God. My study, again, I went back to 2012. The praise is the mean to the infilling of the Holy Ghost. Amen. One of the means of infilling of the Holy Ghost, praising God. Dare you to start praising God like you really mean it. Hello, saints. Those that are seeking the baptism, amen. Praising God like you mean it. And watch God. Hear that, brethren, sisters? Hallelujah. Our praise is both the means and the response to infilling of the Holy Spirit, the Holy Ghost. Giving God praise. Giving him praise. I get a good amen.
2: Amen.
1: See, praise sets an atmosphere and while we're hearing from God. Hello now. You think murmuring does?
2: No.
1: Think complaining does, amen? Praise sets the atmosphere. Hallelujah. Which I could thank you, man. I would say, thank you, Lord. Thank you, Lord. And just give him praise. Hallelujah. Lord, I thank you. Praise sets the atmosphere, saints. Somebody say atmosphere. Glory to God. All that hell you've been at work, been in all day, people fussing and going on, and man, just get in your car on your way home, just start praising God. Hallelujah, Jesus, amen. Been around all them demons, amen, is hearing all that, amen. Just start praising God. Lord, I thank you. I just praise you, God. I glorify you. And even yourself, mom and I complaining all day, just start praising God. Praise creates an atmosphere. Glory to God. And come on, some of us, we want to all save all the time. Amen. Glory to God. And went into the club, amen. Want some Bobby Blue or somebody singing. Amen. That said it then, didn't it? Let's be real, amen. Glory to God. You know. But no, praise, saints. Praise. Lord, I praise you. Lord, I magnify you, Lord. Lord, I glorify you. Somebody said praise. Amen. If you don't know nothing but thank you, Lord. Hallelujah. Start singing that. Hallelujah. Thank you, Lord. If all you can say is thank you, Lord. Thank you, Lord. Hallelujah. Thank you, Lord. Thank you, Lord. Hallelujah. Thank you, Jesus. Yes, Lord. Yes, Lord. See, the Lord doesn't care what key you sing in. I start off in the key of A flat and end up in W somewhere, you know. But I'm still praising God. Hallelujah, Jesus. Lord, I thank you. Hallelujah, Jesus. Amen. Thank God. One day, Brother Freddie keep coming with him, man. I got extra trombone up there, Brother Freddie, man. I got another bomb up there. Glory to God. He played trombone too. My daughter back there played flute, and we gonna play just praising God. Amen. Hallelujah, Jesus. Amen. Hallelujah. In the key of happy. Thank you, Jesus. Hallelujah. But praise takes your mind off of other things. Takes your mind off of your so-called problems. And they are problems to you, perhaps. But praise takes your mind off of those things, saints. Hallelujah. Hallelujah. And listen to this. Praise, genuine praise, releases the generosity of God. Praise, genuine praise, releases the generosity of God. He's already generous, isn't he? But just start praising him, glory to God. See, that's why David knew that. All those songs that David wrote, glory to God, and people say, yeah, but David was bad. He did this and did that, amen. Why did God call David a man after his own heart, amen? He praised him. He praised God. He praised the Lord. Saints, give him praise. Give him praise. Hallelujah, Jesus. Amen. Glory to God. Philippians 4, chapter 6 through 7. Amen. Hallelujah, Jesus. Amen. Glory to God. If I felt just a little bit better, I'd be jumping up and down shouting the same, but my body won't let me. They're ready to go down.
3: Be careful for nothing.
1: The word careful means anxious or worry, right? Mm-hmm. Uh-huh.
3: But in everything.
1: In how many things?
2: Everything.
1: Mm-hmm.
3: By prayer.
1: Mm-hmm. Uh-huh.
3: With thanksgiving.
1: Hallelujah.
3: Let your requests be made known unto God.
1: Hallelujah. Hallelujah. Say that one more time, amen. George, read it again.
3: Be careful for nothing.
1: Be anxious and be bothered by anything. What's the word?
3: But in everything.
1: How many things?
2: Everything.
1: Do what?
3: By prayer and supplication.
1: Hallelujah.
3: With thanksgiving.
1: Mm-hmm.
3: Let your requests be made known unto God.
1: Be made known unto God. Hallelujah. See, some people think, yeah, man, standing on your knees for an hour, nodding and sneezing and going on and crying, amen. That doesn't move God. What moved God, amen, your earnest supplication and then praise. Lord, I praise you for it. Your boss gave you a raise. You prayed him all you say, oh, gracious, the mind of God. You want to, can't stop thanking him. Thank you. All I hear is car, patting on his car. Thank you.
2: Yes.
1: Just give God praise, saints.
2: Yes, Lord.
1: He's the one that deserves it.
2: Yes.
1: Praise.
2: Yes.
1: Hallelujah, Jesus. Amen. Yeah, we're so blessed.
2: Yes.
1: We're just so blessed. Amen. Glory to God. Thank you, Jesus.
2: Yes, Lord.
1: Lord, thank you for the rain today.
2: Yes.
1: Hallelujah.
2: Yes.
1: Thank you for the rain, Lord.
2: Hallelujah.
1: Thank you, Jesus. Saint, the word of God even says praise because our enemies to flee from us.
2: Yes.
1: The devil be the first one to get away. Amen. Pray, not praise. Hallelujah. Because your enemies to flee.
3: Hallelujah.
1: Ain't that powerful?
3: Amen.
1: I tell you what, you start singing, thank you, Lord. Thank, come on, somebody. You, Lord. Thank you, Lord. Come on, y'all. Thank you, Lord. I just want to thank you, Lord. Amen. Tell me, you've been so good. You've been so good. Hallelujah. You've been so good. Yes, Lord. so good. Hallelujah. I just want to thank you, Lord. Thank him. Hallelujah. You have enough TVs in your home. You got enough chairs and couches in your home, enough beds, glory to God. You got a lot of things, but you don't have enough praise in your home. You have enough praise in your home, amen, in your house. Lord, I want to add praise and rejoicing. Less fussing, more rejoicing. Thank you, Jesus. Psalm 32:11 said, rejoice in the Lord. Hallelujah. Thank and be glad. Thank you, Jesus. I be glad in the Lord and rejoice. Ye righteous and shout for joy. Thank you. You got it. And shout for joy. Hallelujah. And shout for joy. Thank you, Jesus. I love this in 2 Chronicles, amen, 20th chapter. We talk about it. And when they, hallelujah, thank you, Jesus, begin to sing and to praise the Lord. The Lord said ambushments against the children of, hallelujah, hallelujah, of Ammon. Saying, listen here. When you start praising God, your enemy, thank you, Jesus, your enemy will lose. Glory. I don't care who they are. Thank you. You start giving God praise. When they start singing and praise God, the Lord said ambushments, and ambush. Glory to God. Hallelujah. Thank you, Jesus. And the children of God won. In Psalm 67:35, let the people praise thee, O God. Let all the people praise thee. Let the people praise thee, O God. Let all the people praise thee. If your people say amen, amen, let all the people praise thee. Glory to God. Let the people praise thee. Thank you, Jesus. Psalm 38:19 said, the living, hallelujah, he shall praise thee as I do this day. Hallelujah. 71:14, some says, but I will hope continually, and will praise thee more and more. And see, I'm gonna sit down on that one, saints. Hallelujah.
4: Thank you, Jesus.
1: You get 81, you can sit down some too. Lord, I hope you get there, amen. Glory so you can. Lord, I thank you. But saints, I want you to get this. Take this home with you. Glory to God. But I will hope continually. I was thinking about a couple of saints crossed my mind this morning. Amen. Glory to God. But I will hope what? Continually. And I will praise thee more and more. Saint, put that scripture down. In case you like to, on your refrigerator, where you go the most to, put on your refrigerator there, on your door. Hallelujah. Every time you go, you'll see 71:14. But I will hope continually. Yes. Keep hoping. Yes. Keep hoping. Yes. Keep hoping, amen. Hallelujah. And I will praise thee more and more.
4: Hallelujah.
1: It don't say anywhere I will grumble more and more. I will complain more and more. I will praise thee more and more. Hallelujah. Come on, say more. Hey, Shekinah. Glory to God. Lord, I thank you. Hallelujah. Saints, keep on hoping. The Bible commands daughters, keep on hoping. Glory to God. And on top of that, I'm going to praise you more and more. I'm going to keep on hoping. Anybody hoping for anything in here? Amen. Glory to God. If you are, come on, tell God thank you.
4: Thank you.
1: Hallelujah. Jesus said, man, some of y'all got it made then. I didn't see your hand nowhere. Okay, then, with those of us who are hoping, Lord, I'm hoping, amen. Glory to God. Hallelujah. Thank you, Jesus.
4: Hallelujah.
1: I was talking today. I talked to him, to the other grandson who's up at MSTU, amen, glory to God. Every time I call him, he say, he's studying, you know, so I hang up and go head on, amen. He say, I'm studying. I ain't got time to talk, I'm studying. But I'm hoping to continue that, man, Lord, that I can walk, when you walk off the stage, amen, and when this other one here, all of them, that I'll be here still, in Jesus' name, amen. So the black, be here, praise the Lord, name of God, amen. Hallelujah. Thank you, Jesus. How about you, saints? Are you hoping for something that, man, worthwhile? Amen. Glory to God. Thank you, Jemba. But I will hope continually and will praise thee, Lord God, more and more. So as I hope, I'm going to do what?
2: Praise.
1: As I hope, I'm going to what?
2: Praise.
1: You got the idea. Don't just hope. Praise God. Hallelujah. Don't just hope. Praise God. Don't just hope. Praise God. Hallelujah. Hallelujah. You include me. Don't just sit down and eat. You want to drink something too, you know. You got, amen. You got you a big old slab or something, amen. But you got something to drink also. Amen. Drinking is going to be your praise. Amen. Glory, hallelujah. I'm hoping, but I'm also praising God. Amen. That's a good combination, isn't it? Well, it worked for David. Hallelujah. It worked for you too. Glory to God. Okay, how stubborn you are. Hallelujah. Thank you, Jesus. Hallelujah. Oh, God, I thank you. Thank you, Jesus. Lord, I want your CDs in here, Lord, being blessed. How many want to be blessed? You tell God, thank you. Hallelujah. Hallelujah. Glory to God. Hallelujah, Jesus. Amen. I got something to say. I'm going to say it shortly, man. Thank you, Jesus. Amen. Holy Ghost, give me something to say. Father, I thank you. Hallelujah. Thank you, Jesus. Thank you, Jesus. John 9:24 says, then again called they the man that was blind and said unto him, give God the praise. We know that this man is a sinner. And they talking about, hallelujah, Jesus. Both the man that was blind and Jesus calling them sinners, amen. Hallelujah. Thank you, God. But you know, the man told them, no, I don't know his name and pedigree. I don't know where he's from. But one thing I do know. Hallelujah. Hallelujah. What?
5: Y'all go on say.
1: I once was blind. Hallelujah. She caught up my shade. I once was blind. What do you say? But now I see. Glory. Somebody can say, I once was suicidal, but now I'm alive and well, full of hope. Glory to God. I once was bound, but now I'm free. How many days we confess this, amen? Thank you, John. I once was sick, but now I am well by faith in Jesus' name. Hallelujah. Come on, believe God, saints. Amen. Hallelujah. Hallelujah. Some lives are going to change today. Some lives are going to change today with your profession. I once was.
5: You can say was. Y'all say was. W-Z, man. Hallelujah.
1: But I once was sick. But now I'm healed. The one blind man told him, look, I don't know what y'all are talking about. Oh, that's it, man. All I know is that I once was blind, but now I see. Hallelujah. Somebody could be saying this time next month, I once was broke, but now I'm doing fine. Hallelujah. Hey, she kind of, I'm telling you, some believers, I once was, but now I am Fill in the blank. Hallelujah. I once was fearful, but now I'm no longer fearful. Hallelujah. Thank you, Jesus. Hallelujah. I love Psalm 32, 11. It said, be glad in the Lord and rejoice, ye righteous, and shout for joy. In your house, son, just shout for joy. Just shout sometime, you know. Glory to God. In your car, just shout for joy. Amen. Riding down the street, just shout for joy. Just shout, Lord, hallelujah. Just shout for no reason, even though you have millions of them. Lord, I thank you. Hallelujah. You said, hallelujah. Be glad in the Lord and rejoice, ye righteous, and shout for joy. If you're righteous, say amen. Then shout for joy. Shout. Hallelujah. Boy, you know, sometimes I've been a prankster for a long time, glory to God. After I got saved, Brother Bass, man, when I learned this word, sometimes just for the fun of it, hallelujah, and the devil start running. He can't take it, y'all. When mess with the devil, he always trying to mess with you. He come to steal, kill, destroy. Mess with him. Jesus! In the name of Jesus, the enemy flee. Hallelujah! Gotta go. Come on, shout hallelujah.
2: Hallelujah.
1: Thank you, Jesus. Sometimes just say hallelujah for just for the fun of it. Hallelujah. Thank you, Jesus. Just because you can even speak. Hallelujah. He said, and shout for all you that are upright in heart. See there? All of you that are upright in heart. If you all say thank the Lord. And that verse 33 said, rejoice in the Lord, O ye righteous, for praise is comely for the upright. If you're upright, say amen.
2: Amen.
1: Praise is comely, I mean proper and in order for the upright. Lord, I thank you. Hallelujah, Jesus. Saints, we ought to make it a promise to ourselves this week that we're going to thank God. Now we want to thank God right in the midst of what's going on, how bad it is, hallelujah, or how good it is. Lord, I just praise you and thank you that your children wake up in the morning, amen, that they are not sick, that they are not dying, amen, hallelujah, that you are not, that you wake up, that your fire didn't catch on there in the middle of the night. You know, lightning started fires, and glory to God, lightning, bad weather going on, house could be on fire. And we in there snowing. But God. Hallelujah, Jesus. Amen. Glory to God. Thank you, Jesus. Hallelujah. I'm about to close our saints in a minute. You know, there's one thing that God won't allow. He won't allow me to make you praise him. Glory to God. And he's not going to make you praise him. He's given you what you need to know. That if you pray, it's evident. If you praise God, amen, there are blessings behind it. If you praise God, hallelujah, there are blessings behind it in Jesus' name. Saints, let me tell you something else too. Let me run down to Walgreens and to CVS, amen. Praise releases stress and anxiety. Praise releases stress and anxiety.
2: Amen.
1: You need no Tylenol or whatever. You need none of that, man. Just start praising God.
2: Yes.
1: I double, triple dare you. Just start praising God.
2: Yes.
1: You already know that worry is a sin, right?
2: Yes.
1: Worry is a sin. To worry is sin. Hallelujah. Yes. Glory to God. You can't be sinning and think God going to bless you the same. It ain't going to happen, amen. I'm sorry. Isn't going to happen. You linguists in here, hallelujah, Jesus said, man, it's not going to happen. If you're worrying, you got anxiety going on, Don't ask God for nothing for you. Now he's not going to even hear you. Man, but you come to him in praise. Hallelujah. Lord, I thank you. Everybody in here got something to thank God for. Can I get a good amen? Everyone in here.

0: Thank you, Jesus. Pray and pray, but keep you focused. Hallelujah. I'm going to praise the Lord. Hallelujah. I'm going to glorify the Lord. I'm not giving Satan any place in my family, in my house. Get to your house, amen. When you open your door, speak to your, when you also martyr, speak to your door, open by itself, amen. But when your door open, amen, you say, thank the Lord. Yes. Jesus. Jesus. Get out of here, Satan, in Jesus' name. Yes. He's laying there all laid back waiting for you to get back so he can mess with you. Yes. Just go in and shout Jesus, see what happened, amen. In the spiritual realm, see what happens. Jesus! Boy, you're a boy. He's gone. He can't stand Jesus, y'all. Just like some people, amen, some folks you don't like, just say Jesus. And walk off from there and they don't like you. Amen. Just say Jesus, hallelujah. Stop messing with you. Jesus. What'd you say? I said Jesus. See how long they hang around. See how long they hang around. Amen. Just say Jesus. Carlton, just say Jesus. Amen. You're trying to be all religious. Jesus. I want to hear that. Jesus. More and more. Amen. I just love his saints. Amen. Glory to God. Hallelujah. Let the church shout Jesus.
1: Jesus.
0: Ooh-wee, that sounds so wimpish. That sounds like a girl's glee club or something. Lord, let's say Jesus with authority and power. Come on, shout Jesus.
1: Jesus.
0: That's what I'm talking about, amen. Glory to God. One more time, Jesus.
1: Jesus.
0: We got some mean folks live behind us, amen. Some MAGA folks, amen. One time, real loud, Jesus.
1: Jesus.
0: Woo, don't that sound good? Hallelujah. Doesn't that sound good, y'all? Hallelujah. What you had just left you, amen. Thank you, Jesus. What you brought in here just left you. Hallelujah, just left you. Hallelujah, Jesus, amen. Hallelujah, glory to God. Lord, we thank you. Thank you, Jesus. Hallelujah. Hallelujah. Thank you, Jesus. Hallelujah. Thank you, Jesus. And let me tell you one more thing before I close out, amen. Amen. I got a little more time, amen. Praise the Lord. Also, praising God sets the atmosphere for your hearing from God. I say it again. Praise sets the atmosphere for your hearing from God. Hallelujah. Think about it. How you hear from God fussing? How you hear from God grumbling? You prayed, now you're grumbling. Now you're complaining. Praise. Hallelujah. Set the atmosphere. Lord, I thank you. A hearing from God. Thank you, Jesus. Thank you, Jesus. The church in Antioch was praising and blessing the Lord. Amen. And the Holy Ghost fell. Thank you, Jesus. Remember that, saint, praise. Not murmuring or grumbling, amen. Praise set the atmosphere of hearing from God. You've been praying? Well, okay, now give him praise. Hebrews 13 and 15.
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3: I was just a little lad, about 7 years old, sitting in Memphis, Tennessee, at our national convocation of the Church of God in Christ, under the leadership of the late Bishop C.H. Mason. And they used to come on the air, the national convocation, with this song, Just Jesus, every night. And I remember that all the way up until now. Because when I look around at everything else,

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If you don't have Jesus, you don't have no essence, no importance. And that's why I said tonight, you got to recognize when it all boils down, if you don't have Jesus, you don't have nothing. Just Jesus. Come on, choir. Praise him.

Shh. 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

0: 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You'll experience the anointed and powerful teachings of Pastor George Dix Jr. We believe your life will be forever changed and you will soar into the next dimension God has for you. My husband, Pastor George Dix Jr., and I, along with the partners of Passage Family Church, encourage you to fly high. I'm Lady Michelle Dix.
1: If you have your Kingdom Constitution, I want you to stand with me. I want you to make this faith confession with me in preparation to receive the Word of God tonight. Please stand with me and say this. I hear the Word. I believe the Word. I receive the Word. I will never be the same again. I am forever changed by the Word. Hallelujah. Please, somebody say the Word of God. Now, if you will, turn with me to the New Testament, the Gospel according to St. John, chapter 4. We're going to read two verses, verses 23 and 24. Those two verses are our anchor passage, or consist of our anchor passage for the entire year. St. John, chapter 4, verse 23 and 24. As you find it, I would like to remind you that the Bible says the grass withers and the flowers fade, but the word of our God shall stand how long? Forever, forever. Our passage tonight reads as follows. But the hour cometh and now is when the true worshipers shall worship the Father in spirit and in truth. For the Father seeketh such to worship him. Our final verse, God is a spirit, and they that worship him must worship him in spirit and in truth. Bow your heads with me, if you will, right where you are. Father, we thank you tonight for your love, your goodness, and your mercy. We thank you, God, for the opportunity to impart your word to these, your people. Now, Father, we depend on your anointing to rest on us. We ask you, God, to anoint my tongue and the ears of all of our hearers, that we might all be forever changed, never to be the same again. In Jesus' matchless name we ask. And everybody said, amen. Seek the Lord while he might be found. I believe that he's knocking on somebody's heart's door right now. You had already laid it out for next year. And God is saying, hold up, stop. My plan is different. Seek ye first the kingdom of God and his righteousness, Matthew 6:33, and all these things. You know what it really means is seek God first. Seek God first. In 2 Chronicles chapter 7, verse 14, one of my favorite scriptures. Notice how God, again, dwells on the point of seeking his face, seeking his presence, seeking his will. He says, if my people, which are called by my name, should humble themselves. Didn't I say we might need a good dose of humility and repentance? He said, if my people, which are called by my name, shall humble themselves and pray and seek my face and turn from their wicked ways, then will I hear from heaven and will forgive their sin and will heal their land. In our anchor passage that we read at the opening of this message tonight, it is our anchor passage for the entire year of 2022. Jesus says this in John chapter 4, verse 23 and 24. But the hour cometh, the season, the time comes, and now is when the true worshipers, notice the qualifier, the true worshipers shall worship the Father in spirit and in truth. For the Father seeketh. What? What? Did you get that? The Father seeketh. He desires. He longs for. He's calling for. He seeketh such to worship him. That's his desire. That's what he wants. Verse 24 says, God is a spirit. To make no mistake about it, God made us a spirit. We live in a body and we have a soul, but we too are spirit. And so he says in verse 24, he's a spirit and they that worship him must worship him in spirit and in truth. So ultimately what God wants is true worship. That's it right there. What God really wants, and we're talking about 2022 being giving God what he wants. What does he want? He wants true worship. God is a spirit, and they that worship him must worship him in spirit and in truth. He says the Father seeketh such to worship him. That's what he wants. That's what he wants. True worship. Nothing more, nothing less. Frankly, there is nothing more. God wants true worship. This is, in fact, our theme for 2022. True worship, nothing more, nothing less. True worship, nothing more, nothing less. And the subtopic for the year is, God is saying, I believe it's about me, meaning him. 2020, 2021, 2019, 2018, 2017 may have been too much about us. God is saying, I believe 2022 is about him and what he wants. And what he wants is true worship, nothing more and nothing less. On that note,

approach him to get in his presence. Only God can legitimately define what true worship actually is. True worship is ordained and prescribed by Jehovah God, the one and only holy and righteous God. So we don't need to go to Webster. We need to go to the Word of God, the biblically based definition of what true worship is. Jesus actually makes it pretty plain right there in our anchor passage. It's worship offered in spirit and in truth. So God himself created the blueprint for worship. Not the angels in heaven who were created to worship him. Not man who was created in his image and after his likeness to glorify and to honor him. Rather, it was God himself who conceived and designed the blueprint for true worship. And he, and only he, only God, Jehovah God, has the prerogative to establish then what true worship is. Why is this so important? Why is it so important, this idea of true worship, nothing more and nothing less? It is because worship must be on God's terms, not ours. We got to get that. It's got to be on God's terms, no matter what you thought it was. What we're after this year is making sure that we offer unto God the kind of worship that he wants. And it's important because it is what he wants and it's on his terms. Secondly, anything less than true worship dishonors God and is essentially a misuse and waste of your time. Did you hear that? I know we got a whole lot of ideas of what worship might be. And some of us think that this is worship. In its own right, perhaps it is an element of worship, or it can be included in the whole concept or construct of worship. But it's a whole lot more than that. As I prepare to close, let me be clear about what true worship according to the Bible is. But first, let me define what praise is according to Holy Scripture. Godly praise is the willful act of honoring God through acknowledging and blessing him for what he has done, for what he is doing, and what you are believing and joyfully expecting him to do in the future. I want to get that again. I want you to understand that again, because there is a distinct difference between praise and worship. In fact, worship may very well include praise, but praise in and of itself is not necessarily worship. So praise is this. It is honoring God and blessing him for what he has done and for what he's presently doing and for what you're believing him, believing and joyfully expecting him to do in the future. Godly praise is actively, including verbally, actively expressing how wonderful and great a God he actually is, and you believe him to be, and telling him about his goodness. That's praise. That's godly praise. Now, with that in mind, back to what true worship is. Jesus said, and I want to nail this down again in our anchor passage in John 4:23, the hour comes and now is when the true worshiper shall worship the Father in spirit and in truth. And God is a spirit, y'all. He said it. Jesus speaking on his behalf, he said he is a spirit, and they that worship him must, without exception, no other way, must worship him in spirit and in truth. In spirit means in alignment with the word of God, really at its basic level. That's what it means when it says in spirit, in alignment with the word of God and the will of God and your regenerated, born again spirit. That's what in spirit means. In other words, God is a spirit and we are a spirit, and God communicates with and through our spirit. If you want to connect with God, you got to recognize that you're a spirit, and it's got to be done in spirit. What does in truth mean? In truth means in sincerity and with a true heart.
in sincerity and with a true heart. And most

0: of all in Christ, who is truth. You can't worship God in truth and have no relationship with Christ. How can you? Jesus said you can't get to my Father without coming through me. So we must first have an established relationship with him, which means what? We must place our faith in the person and the finished work of Jesus Christ. We must believe in our heart and confess with our mouth that Jesus died. He was buried, but he rose again on the third day. We must have relationship with Jesus Christ if we are to serve or to worship God in truth. It is through Christ that we even have access to the Father to worship him in the first place. The point is, the word of God is the standard to which man is called to live. That's powerful right there. True worship is the standard for man's, or rather the standard to which man is called to live. And true worship is also is the standard for, I'm sorry, let me say that this way. The word of God. The word of God is the standard to which man is called to live, and true worship is the standard for man's interactions, his fellowship, his communion, his service with the holy and righteous God. True worship is seeking to honor God, seeking to honor God with your very life, with your very self, by intensely craving the presence of God and his glory. So in essence, true worship is first honoring God for who he is. True worship is first honoring God just for who he is. That's not what praise is. Praise acknowledges him for what he's doing, for what he has done, and for what he promises to do in his word, and blessing him for his goodness in your life. But worship here then is honoring him just for who he is. If he doesn't do anything else. In fact, sometimes I like to tell the Lord that, Lord, if you don't do anything else for me, you've still been good enough. You've still been good to me. In practice, true worship is a life of holy obsession. Oh, God, I like that. It's an insatiable appetite for God. That's what true worship is. God don't want no cold pancake. Where did that come from? He don't want nothing cold. He don't want us lukewarm. He want us hot or cold. The Bible tells us that in Revelation. So true worship is a life of holy obsession, having an insatiable appetite for God and having devoted service, offering devoted service to this holy God. That is what true worship is. When we look from Genesis to the book of Revelation, what we see is God is saying, seek me, want me. And what do I want? True worship. Put everything else aside. If we don't get this straight, then we miss what God wants. I believe with all of my heart that God is calling us this year to reevaluate where we have placed him on our stretch of priorities. In Psalms 29 and 2, the writer says, give unto the Lord the glory due to his name. Worship the Lord in the beauty of holiness. He's a holy God, and he wants to be worshiped by a holy people. They that come to him must be holy. God is holy. So then true worship is giving yourself holy and completely over to God. Now, what does that mean? I mean, you got to put some stuff off, take some stuff off the stove, off the burner. In fact, some stuff need to be simply thrown out, not just reprioritized, just simply thrown out. Some things we need to just clean the slate with. I'm telling you, this is going to make a difference in your life in 2022. I'm trying to get you in position to receive all that God has, his best for your life. But you got to get self and you got to get other people, that space that is being rented in your head to convince you of another way of approaching God. No, God says what I want is true worship. I want you coming after me. I want you to have an obsession with me, a holy obsession. In other words, let nobody get between me and you is what God is saying. Giving him our whole self completely and desiring and seeking his face or his glorious presence. And to do so with an extreme hunger and an unquenchable thirst. In other words, not on again, off again, not temporary, but permanently. An unquenchable thirst for his presence. Ultimately, worship is not an occasional spiritual event or exercise or a periodic religious activity. Worship is a way of life. It is a lifestyle. True worship is an ongoing encounter with God. True worship, nothing more, nothing less. God is saying, it's about me. True worship, my friend, is not lip service. Mm-mm. Jesus said in Matthew, it's recorded in Matthew 15:8, people draw nigh to me with their mouth and honor me with their lips, but their heart is far from me. God is saying, be real with me in 2022. God is saying, hear what I have to say. Hear him. That's what God is saying. Seek ye first the kingdom of God. Seek ye the Lord while he may be found. Call on him while he's near. The Lord, again, I believe, is knocking at your heart's door. Jesus said, they honor me with their lips, but their heart is far from me. But in vain they do worship me. What'd you say? In vain, Jesus said, they're worshiping me, teaching for doctrines the commandments of men. In Hebrews 10:22, it says, let us draw near with a true heart in full assurance of faith. So what is the point as I close here? The point is, God is in no way obliged or compelled to accept just whatever we offer him. I don't know what you offered last year. I don't even know what was on your plans and your dreams and your agenda for next year. But God don't have to take none of that. And I'm just here to tell you that I believe in my spirit that a lot of that stuff that we were planning on doing, and maybe not even planning, but just we're going to kind of just fall into next year because we had no plan. I just want to tell you that God in no way is obliged or compelled to accept whatever we simply offer. God actually stipulates with great clarity the terms under which he accepts anything offered to him. This year, 2022, coming up, 2022 has to be about what God wants. Exactly what he wants, how he wants it, and when and where he wants it. Nothing more, nothing less. Jesus said, the hour cometh, and now is, when true worshipers, let's be true worshipers. Let's make God the top priority. Not our BFF, our best friend forever, not our spouse, not our grandchildren, not our children, not our boss or our supervisor, not our business, not our aspirations otherwise of our own. No, let's be true worshipers. Let's go after God like he wants to be gone after. He said, the true worshiper shall worship the Father in spirit and in truth, from the heart, sincerely going after him. For the Father seeks, he longs after, he desires such to worship him. But here is God's terms. I want to underscore it because he says it both in verse 23 and 24 of our annual anchor passage this year. He says, I'm a spirit now, and they that worship me must worship me in spirit and in truth. That's it. That's his blueprint. He says, come to me, seek my face, seek my presence, but do it as a true worshiper. True worship. Nothing more. God is not asking for anything else. He said, just come to me like I want you to come to me, as though it's me that you need and can't live without. True worship. Nothing less and nothing more. Happy New Year, my friend. I pray that God's blessings upon you will just pour out on you so mightily, so powerfully in 2022. But don't you think for a moment that the words that I shared with you were just words of a mere man. I want to encourage you to recognize that I am thoroughly convinced that God is saying, clean the slate. Come after me like I want to be come after, like I want you to come after me. Give it your all. Make me number one. Worship me in spirit and in truth. It's going to be a great year. And let me tell you this in closing, I just want you to hear this. Not only is 2022 going to be a great year, and I'm not going to bite my tongue on that either, because you cannot fail, and you are not going to fail in the hands of God. Get in his presence, because when you, Jesus said that you're in him and he's in God. Paul tells us that we can't fail because all things work together for good to them that love God, to them who are called according to his purpose. How can all things work together for good and you fail? How can you be in Christ and Christ in God and you fail? You can't. How can the devil be under your feet, as Ephesians 1 says and Paul talks about to the Ephesus church, and you fail? So you ain't going to fail. Don't worry about that. No matter what storm is ahead of you, 2022, get in his presence. Oh, God, I want you to get that. Get in his presence. Seek after him with your whole heart, with your whole self, body, soul, and spirit. And get ready for God to do something awesome. This is going to be a great year. Devil, back up. Oh, God. In the name of, see, I got faith believing that. In the name of Jesus, I confess my faith in the Almighty God, El Shaddai. And no attack of the enemy shall cause my faith to fail. I walk by faith and I live in victory. And you should too. Align yourself with his will and leave the rest to God. I like that. Align yourself with his will and leave the rest to God. To start this new year out on the right foot, if you will, I want you to consider what I've said. I want you to consider that you can't worship God without a relationship with his son, Jesus Christ, without placing your faith in the person and the finished work of Jesus Christ. That means that you believe in your heart and you confess out of your mouth that Jesus is Lord, that he died, he was buried, but he rose again. Believe that. And then confess this with your mouth. And all of us who are already saved, who already have that authentic relationship with God, where we are a true worshiper or desiring to be that true worshiper, but we've already yielded to him, all of us, if you will, in support of those who are now coming to the Lord, beginning their spiritual journey, I ask you to join me in making this confession and as you yield your life to the Lord or renew your walk. Father, tonight, I've heard your word. I believe your word. I receive your word. I believe that Jesus died. I believe it, that he died and that he rose again. Therefore, by your grace and my faith, I declare tonight by faith that I am saved. In Jesus' name, amen. If you made that confession, first believing it in your heart and confessed it out of your mouth, I celebrate with you. We celebrate with you tonight that you are in the family, that you are now in position to offer God what he wants, and that is true worship, because now your spirit has been awakened, it's been made alive, and now you have that relationship with God's Son, Jesus Christ. God's blessings be on you as a new believer, as one who's perhaps yield their life back to the Lord. I encourage you now to enjoy 2022. Get connected to a good church. If you're around here in Gainesville or in the surrounding area, you can come to Passage Family Church. We would love to have you. We're a Bible-believing, Bible-teaching church. We are word-based, vision-driven, and kingdom-focused. We are seeking to please the Master. We're seeking to be that true worshiper that he's calling us to be. Now, I just want to pray with you as you approach 2022, because although you may have heard my message tonight, sometimes things are easier said than done. The devil will challenge you. Perhaps even with your own thoughts, things will come up and tend to dissuade you in your conviction to move forward, to receive the word and to move forward. I also want to pray with you tonight that you will receive what I've said so that you can enjoy God's best in 2022. So right where you are, just bow your heads with me if you will. Father, tonight we bless you. We thank you, God, for every hearer. We thank you, God, for what has been spoken into their spirit and what they have received. Father, we thank you for your word. We thank you, God, for what you're up to. And Father, it is our desire to please you, to do what you want, and to enjoy your best in our life. So Father, I pray tonight that the devil's attack on any and all who may have heard the word tonight, that that attack will be canceled, and we bind it in the name of Jesus. And we lose liberty and freedom. We lose victory and triumph in the life of those who've received this word tonight. And we pray, God, that as they go forth in 2022, that they'll see your hand at work in their lives. Not them pursuing what's in your hand, but pursuing you and seeing you under the umbrella of your presence, your glory, the influence of your power over their lives. I pray for that blessing on them, Father. Rest on them, I pray, with your anointing. Keep them in your care and envelop us all in your love continually, we pray, in Jesus' matchless name. Everybody who receives.
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Come on and give him praise. Come on and give him praise. Come on and give him praise.

this very moment. Now I'm only talking to the people that are sick and tired of being sick and tired. And you want God to show up in your life and turn that thing around. If that's you, help me sing it.

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Was that all right? Amen. Jesus made a way for me one day.

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3: Iniquity. In other words, when you come over on the Lord's side,

standard, and that standard is called holiness. Touch somebody and tell them, neighbor, holiness is still right. Amen. We got to know that in this hour, because we're living in the midst of a changing time now. Ain't nothing the same anymore. People don't look the same. They don't act the same. They don't preach the same. But God is sending out now a clarion call to everybody that will heed the word of the Lord and stand and declare in this generation that God still got some people that believe, amen, every word that proceeded out of the mouth of God. Hebrews the 12th chapter and the 14th verse. And when you have it, say amen. Amen. And the Bible gives us this intelligence. He says, follow peace with all men and holiness. He didn't just say follow holiness. He said follow peace. You got folk trying to be holy and hell raisers at the same time. Boy, y'all getting quiet now. Listen, can't get along with nobody, always arguing. Amen. The pastor could go ahead and preach the gospel. Amen. If he didn't have to be a referee between this one and that one. I ain't never seen so many people that say they saved and can't get along. You can't be holy with a nasty attitude. Bible said pursue peace and holiness, without which no man shall see the Lord. Follow peace with all men and holiness. Thank you, kind spirit. Without which no man shall see the Lord. Touch somebody. Amen. You've been saying it for the last, amen, few weeks. Just tell a neighbor, holiness is still right. Now that's what I want to talk about tonight. I want to talk about holiness. Amen. Because holiness is still right. Now don't y'all tense up. You didn't know this was full gospel holy temple, didn't you? Amen. So I don't know what you expected we were serving on the menu. Amen. This is the only thing we cooking up tonight is some holiness, because everything else is going down. And that stuff ain't going to get you in the kingdom. But I did hear the Bible say, amen, that holiness without which no man shall see the Lord. And what I'm trying to find out now, is there anybody left that still believe, amen, that it's all right to be holy? Amen. It's all right. Amen. If you want to live right, it's all right to be holy, because the Bible said we serve a holy God. Now let me say this. Amen. Tonight, we've got to go back now and preach the word of God in sincerity and in truth. You know, now if you let what you're seeing on television, and I don't knock television preachers, amen, because some of them are pretty good, you know. Amen. But now if you let what you're seeing on the mainstream fool you, it will almost lead you to believe that nobody believes in holy living anymore. Amen. Seem like nobody, amen, wants to preach the gospel in its fullness now. Amen. We preach because we want people to be better. We preach, amen, and we teach them how to be rich. We teach them now, amen, how to be famous and successful. And it's sad that you got folk that's been in church for 15 years. They know how to make a dollar, amen, but they don't know how to keep the victory from Sunday to Sunday. It's sad now you got folk that know how to write business plans, and that's wonderful, amen, but a business plan ain't gonna get you through the gate. Amen. You got to learn how to resist the devil so that the devil will flee from you. What God is not calling for now is a powerless church and a weak generation, amen, of people who call themselves by the name of our God. You know what God is looking for now? God's looking for some folk that got strength of character and conviction. Some folk that's not ashamed, amen, to own the Lord wherever you go. And let me say this. I told them a little while ago, I'm not going to be saved and sorry that the Lord saved me. And I'm not

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The devil is a liar. I'm a holy and I'm glad about it. Put somebody on your way to your seat and tell a neighbor, holiness saved my life. Thank you, kind spirit. It saved my life. I would have been anywhere. I could have been doing anything if it was not for real

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Still right. Now give me a moment to preach this. We in that time now. Folk now got something weird going on. There's something new. Y'all getting quiet here. Amen. Coming over the horizon. But I want you to hear this now. And we have seen people by the thousands taking down. Never thought I'd see a day preachers get on TV and can't even cry, amen, against homosexuality and lesbianism. Well, pastor, do you think it's wrong? Do you think folk, amen, won't make it in? Is that what you're saying? Amen, that there are no homosexuals in heaven? No, that ain't what I'm saying. That's what God is saying. Look at y'all getting quiet, and I ain't got no better sense. As a man of God, how in the world? Wait, hold it. Wait. Somebody got to help me tonight because I ain't figured this out yet. How it is men and women of God are scared to preach the word of God.

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He didn't create us to assimilate. We ain't supposed

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Well, let me lift your self-esteem. They wasn't saying nothing to you when you were driving drunk and running all into the garage wall. They didn't say nothing to you when you were stealing money out of your mama's purse, trying to put some in your veins. But now that you're saved and sanctified, the devil got the black nerve to try to make you sorry that the Lord changed your life.

Y'all give me a moment to preach this. Look at what the Bible says in 1 Timothy 4, 1 and 2. Looking at this evening. And I said, God sent a word that's going to shake your people to a closer walk with you. Look at what he says in 1 Timothy 4, 1 and 2. The Bible says, now the Spirit speaketh expressly. That means clearly. That in the latter times some shall depart from the faith. Now I want you to notice what he did not say. He didn't say they would depart from the church. He said they would depart from the faith. Well, Bishop, how you gonna say that? Churches are bigger now than they've ever been. There are more people in church on Sunday morning, amen, than there have ever been. Y'all gonna get quiet. Amen, Bishop, that's all we need. We just need people to go to church, and they're going. So how can you say that? Listen, the Bible never promoted church members.

from the faith. And look at what he says. Giving heed. Listen, I don't care if y'all get mad, I'm gonna preach it tonight. Giving heed to seducing spirits and doctrines of devils. But Bishop, I found out it don't take all of that. Well, you found out a lie. You just gave heed to a seducing spirit and a doctrine. Boy, y'all getting quiet tonight. Amen. Because my Bible tells me that the righteous shall skip. That means you just gonna barely make it in. And if you fast in 7 days of every week, you're still gonna barely make it in. So tell me, where shall the sinner and the ungodly appear? See, we got to watch this now. Listen, could I preach this? Jesus tells the disciples, take heed that no man deceive you. Now, if you let this church age tell you, everybody with a microphone in their hand is anointed by God. My question is, where are these deceivers that Jesus talked about? Where are they? Because let some of us tell it. Everybody with a microphone in their hand is saved and filled with the Holy Ghost. They lying, stealing money. Boy, y'all getting quiet. But because they got a big church, we can overlook all of that and just let them come on over here and prophesy blessings over my life. Listen, let me tell you something. You got to watch who you let preach over you. You got to watch what you digest in your spirit.

keep righteousness from his people. Bible said many would depart from the faith, giving heed to seducing spirits and doctrines of devils. Anytime somebody tells you what God didn't mean, walk away. You have nothing else to gain from that conversation. I told him, we're always trying to figure. The Bible said his ways are past finding out. But as the heavens are higher than the earth, so are my thoughts higher than your thoughts.

All right. Now listen. The Bible is our roadmap. I'm just trying to help you tonight. The Bible is our roadmap. And that's why I believe in the Word of God. I believe in preaching directly from it. I tell the saints here in Dallas, every child of God, I don't care if you got saved this morning, you need your own Bible, because you have to stop taking people's words.

in the books that you should have been reading all along. And if you die and your soul be lost, it is nobody's fault but your own. So we said, look at what he says now. Speaking lies in hypocrisy. And you know what that means? That means they know they're lying. Ain't no good and well they ain't telling the truth. They're just giving you something good and something that sounds real good. But he said they speak lies in hypocrisy, having their conscience seared with a hot iron. And let me say this for those that are watching around this world and those in this auditorium that grew up in holiness, it's a dangerous thing to know better and don't do better. Oh yes it is, because you know, once you know something, you can't unknow it. We want to act like we forgot all the standards of God, but once you've known it, you can't unknow God's holiness. Y'all gonna get quiet. Amen. You gotta watch it, because the Bible talks about people whose conscience has been seared with a hot iron. That means that the moral fiber is no longer there anymore. Amen.

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When you have lived for God, think you can, spirit. And when you have once known holiness, what I know about the God that I serve is that God never takes you backwards to a lesser level.

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And that's where we are now. We're right there where people now, amen, want to sin and don't want nobody to say nothing about it. Hey boy, y'all gonna get quiet. See, touch your neighbor and tell them, neighbor, put your seatbelt on, cause, amen, we about to go for a ride. Amen. It's gonna get a little loopy through here.

holiness. Listen, brothers and sisters, God still has a standard. And I know we can't say that enough. And you know, you got some folk, you know, they want God, but they don't want his standard. Amen.

know God, because the Bible said, take my yoke upon you, amen, and learn of me. And one thing the Lord ain't never loosed nobody from, and that was living holy. All right, they're getting quiet now. They're settling in now. You know what we want? We want a loving God, but we don't want a holy God. God is a God of love. Child, I wouldn't go to, you know, that's what they call me on the internet. They put an article out about me, Bishop, and said, Bishop Herman Murray and that old man, Apostle Murray, they ain't nothing but Hitler. That's all. They just sound just like Hitler. I had somebody, amen, say, if my children went to that church and he preached that kind of stuff, I would sue him for child abuse. Listen, in an age when folk, amen, are getting killed by 13-year-olds, and hey, boy, y'all gonna get quiet, when 8-year-olds are having babies and having sex right up in the schoolhouse, you mean you'd rather

And holiness didn't hurt me, and it ain't gonna hurt your kids either. See, that's the reason why I don't go over there. It's the reason why I stay away from the bishop's church. Because I don't want to go nowhere where they preaching that stuff. I don't want to go somewhere where they telling me God's going to give me a house and God's going to give me a car. But what would it profit you to gain the whole world and still die and go to hell? Let me tell you something, family. If you never get a new car down here, if you never get another house down here, he did still promise us that if we live right, we had a mansion in the sky when we die. Touch somebody and tell a neighbor, that makes it worth everything that I got to go through to get there, because of holiness. Listen, let me say this. We boast about a holy God, a loving God, but we don't want to talk about a holy God. But can I tell you, well, Bishop, the Bible said, with loving kindness have I drawn thee. And I just don't see love in preaching like that. No, you misrepresented the scripture. You know what he said? He said, with loving kindness have I drawn thee. That means love draws you, but love don't change you. Y'all gonna get quieter. How could I preach? It takes the truth in order to set you free. And God said, I'll draw you in with my love. Because when I show you how much I love you, after a while you start to realize I don't have no ill intentions towards you. And

up in here. Let me flip the page because my time is running out. What you? I can have a little more time? You're too kind. Thank you. You know what we want? This generation wants a God that no longer makes demands on your life. So you got people now running away from holiness and running towards that feel-good religion. See, Pastor Cooper was with us a couple of months ago, and she told us that what people want now, they want a deliverance that don't hurt. Oh my God, I should have just dropped the mic and took off running. People now want a deliverance that don't hurt. That's the reason why, amen, they don't want holiness, because holiness tells you what God loves and what he hates. But when you got folk that still want to hold on to stuff, and let me go over here because they're looking at me, amen, like they don't want me to preach over there. Amen. When you got folk that still want to hold on to stuff, amen, and don't really

Jesus say that if any man will come after me, let him deny himself. We don't want to say no to ourselves. We don't want to give stuff up. We want a deliverance that don't cost us nothing. We want the privilege of the church, but still want to hang on to the pleasure of the world. Boy, y'all gonna get quiet. Could I preach something quiet? Can I preach? Y'all gonna

0: feel like preaching here. This that day and time now. Lord, do I really have to say this, Lord? You really want me to say this at convocation? Can I tell you something, family? There can be no real holiness without sanctification. There can be no real holiness without sanctification. Folks don't mind being saved, but they don't want to be sanctified. Why? Because, child, I don't want nobody giving me a bunch of rules and regulation. That ain't nothing but the devil talking to you. Can I tell you something? Y'all give me a moment to preach this, because... Now, y'all told me I could have a few more moments, and my time wasn't up when you said that, so I still got a little ways to go before my extension kicks in. The Bible, hear this now. The Bible says, seeing, I'm going to tell you right now, seeing as how we are compassed about with so great a cloud of witnesses as these, let us lay aside every... Bishop, show me in the Bible where God said, I can't do this and I can't go. You don't understand holiness. Because he said, you don't just shun sin. He said, you got to lay aside every... Wait, okay. Sin which doth so easily beset us, and let us run, hey, with patience the race that is set before us. In other words, what God said now is the life of holiness is designed and styled after a race. God said we athletes running this race. Then I heard him say in Leviticus 10:10, he said, that ye may put difference between holy and unholy, between unclean and clean. Stop waiting on God to do everything. If you know it's wrong, you get rid of it. Used to be when folk got saved, hey man, they left church flushing dope down the toilet. Throwing cigarettes in the trash and pouring that Thunderbird down the... Boy, y'all getting quiet. But you know what folks say now, child? These cigarettes cost too much now. I'll start living holy after I smoke up my money's worth. Well, you ain't really been delivered. He said you put a difference between holy and unholy, between unclean and clean. You know what the Bible says? He says run with patience the race. Now, I ain't never been an athlete because I've been scared of breaking bones, and I don't like to bleed and do all that kind of stuff. So somebody came the other day. I was at a business meeting. He walked in the church, and the man was walking around, and we was going out that door. He said, Bishop, you look like you used to play basketball. I said, no, sir. That up there is the only kind of hooping I've ever done in my life. But now the Bible said we run this race with patience. So that means that we are spiritual athletes. Now, when you have an athlete, you know what they do? The first thing they do is go and hire them a coach, a trainer, somebody that knows how to get them across the finish line. You know what the coach is going to tell them? He's going to tell them you can't eat no red meat. You can't drink no alcohol. I don't want no women in your room after 8:30. I want you in the bed by 9 o'clock because you got to get up at 4:30 and run 5 miles. Look at y'all getting quiet. And then when you show up to the race, you know what he's going to tell you? That's your uniform right there. That's what you're going to wear to represent in this race. And you know what? You have never heard an athlete say, I'm sick of your rules and regulations. because they know it's not a rule and regulation. Touch somebody and tell them, neighbor, it's discipline.
1: God.
0: And that's where we got our problem right there. We got a church well full of undisciplined people. That's the reason why if you say something they don't like, they'll leave your church. Well, I'd rather for you to leave anyway and make room for somebody that really does want to live a whole life. They get tired of folk questioning everything. That's just that man's opinion. How'd I get on that? Listen, let's come on back to the lesson. I'm still a firm believer that if any man be in Christ, he's got to be a new creature. All things got to pass away. And everything got to be made new. And as I get ready to leave you, I'm trying to tell you now, there's no such thing as salvation without deliverance. That's what's going on. Can I go ahead and tell you the truth? Tonight, we started a campaign and called it Holiness Movement. We put billboards all up. Y'all seen the billboards? They all up and down the freeways. Yeah. We had t-shirts, Bishop. We sent shirts all over this country and into other countries. Everybody's wearing shirts that say holiness is still right. But can I tell you a secret? Just because you bought the shirt don't mean you holy. We just did that.

You know what we did? We reintroduced the word holiness back into the public conversation. Because wasn't nobody talking about holiness. Now everybody is saying holiness is still right. Holiness is still right. Well, good. Let's find out what holiness is now. Because there are certain things you can't do and still claim to be holy. Some places you can't go. You can't go there and still claim that you're holy. God requires a life of all of his people. The third Sunday night in November, 1991, I was sitting in a service. A man of God that had jaws that shook like the throne room was preaching a word of God. When he got through preaching, he said, "Is there anybody here that's ready to give your life to the Lord?" He said, "The Bible said, the day that you hear my voice, harden not your heart." And if anybody knew him, he would always say, "The Spirit and the bride says come." And he got to talking, and I looked at the young lady that was sitting next to me. I was 14 years old. I said, "Are you going down there to get saved?" She said, "Yeah, I'm going down there." And he starts saying, "I'm a count to three, and if you mean business."

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You got to save me from all of my sins. And he told me that God wanted me to have the power to keep on walking uprightly. So he said, if you really want

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Pastor Thomas and a couple of brothers were down there. Bishop, they started working with me. They started telling me that God wanted to fill me worse than I wanted to be filled. And

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And all of a sudden, I started speaking with another tongue as the Spirit gave me the utterance. And I was looking at the news today, and I got to thinking, Bishop, when I got born again, it wasn't covered on CNN. When I joined the royal family, it wasn't written in the London Times. It wasn't covered. Y'all gonna get quiet. Over there in Britain, but up in heaven, the angels were rejoicing.

everywhere I go, that a holiness is still right. I wish I had about 1,000 of you that would shake 5 hands and tell a neighbor, holiness is still right. It's right on Monday, right on Tuesday, right on Wednesday, right for the preacher, right for the teacher, right for the deacons, right for the singers,

after all this time, holiness is still right. After all these fashions and all of the people that changed their minds, after all of these years, holiness still right. And I'm telling you now, what God is looking for is a holy people. My brothers and my sisters, let me say this to you. What the Lord wants now is to raise a nation that's going to testify to the world that a holy God demands a holy people. And I don't care how unpopular you are, don't you ever be ashamed.

to live holy. You know what a friend of mine told me? He said, I love Sister Jemiah Cannon. He said, you know what I want her to do? He said, I want her to keep looking like that clean dress wearing sanctified singer. Because that's what's going to make us stand out and stand apart. When everybody else is taken down, somebody's got to live. And you know what I love to hear him say? Oh, I just love y'all's choir. I had somebody call me the other day, Bishop, and they say, but you know what? Most churches, the choir take everything off because they stand behind the preacher. But they put it back on when they get out into the audience. But when I looked at the audience was just as clean as the... Touch somebody and tell them, neighbor, holiness is still right. Well, y'all gonna get quiet. Listen, this full gospel, holy temple. Holiness! I wish I could get somebody to cry, holy! Holy! Holy, clap your hands. 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

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He's moving. Oh. 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

0: Listen. 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Everybody crying holy ain't holy. You're not holy because that's what's on your church. You're holy because it's in your heart. Y'all gonna get quiet. But I want you to know today that God loves you. And somebody might say, well, Bishop, the way you preach it, holiness is just such a hard lifestyle to live. That's somebody who's never been filled with the Holy Ghost. Because he's a keeper to those that want to be kept. Can I see the hands of anybody in this room that's been saved 20 years or more? Lord, have mercy. We ain't all crazy. It might be a few of them in the midst, but hey, man, we ain't all crazy. He really is a keeper. And tonight, somebody is here. You're tired of just going to church.
1: Higher.
0: You're ready to be the child of God he's calling you for. You're tired of just getting a surface word and thinking that's going to carry you. That cannot carry you. It's going to take something that gets down in you that promotes challenge and change. That's what the word of God does. It does not come to tickle us. It comes to challenge us and change us. And tonight somebody is here. You need to be saved. You're ready to give your heart to the Lord. You're saying, Lord, this is my night to get this thing together. You know it. God knows it. And if tonight, if you're brave enough to change, I want you to step out of that row, step into that aisle, and I want you to come on, look at them, they're coming, come on, somebody is here. You need it. God said, I'm offering you real power. Come on, that's it, they're coming. Real power. Touch somebody and ask them, neighbor, do you have it like the Bible said? Come on. Follow peace with all men and money without. Follow peace with all men and popularity without. And holiness without which no man shall see the Lord. It's still right. After all this time, it kept my grandfather. It's keeping my grandmother. It kept my father. It's keeping my mother. It's keeping my brother and my sisters. And it's keeping me. And God is no respecter of persons. 6 months ago, I turned 36 years old. 22 years later, I'm still telling people holiness is still right. And I'm telling you tonight, if there's somebody else that's here, you and the risers, I'll wait till you get here. Because God is offering you real power. He's offering you an opportunity. Young lady, don't say no. Don't turn it down. Come on, if you need somebody to walk with you, ask them if they'll walk with you. They'll grab your hand and they'll bring you to this altar. But you need real power. Is there anyone else? Maybe you'll say, Bishop, I've been saved, but I've not been filled with the Holy Ghost. Bishop, I thought you got it all at one time. Jesus said, I kept everyone that you gave me while I was here. But then he told them, ye shall receive power after that the Holy Ghost has come upon you. He asked them in the book of Acts, the 19th chapter, have you received since you believe? You can be a believer and still not be filled with the Holy Ghost. You get the Holy Ghost because the Bible says you ask for it and he gives it freely. If there's someone that's still coming, they're still coming. Come on, I need to hear Zion rejoicing and giving God a praise. Ooh, yes, sir. Those of you at this altar, they're coming, still coming. Come on. Come on. God's got enough room for everybody that wants to go. They're still coming. What I'm loving now, people are saying, Bishop, I thought holiness was gone. We didn't see nobody else living this. So a lot of churches went underground because they felt like if they kept preaching it, people would call them crazy because nobody preaches like that anymore. But it don't matter who stopped preaching it, it's still right. And he's coming back for a holy church. He's coming back for a clean people. Hey, glory. They're still coming, still coming. He's coming. Jesus is coming. Come on. Somebody else is coming. Come on, come on. Will y'all help me welcome somebody else to this altar? Come on. And while you're clapping, pray that God touches that heart. Real high, y'all. Real power. Those of you at this altar, I want you to know, first of all, the Lord loves you. But love alone is powerless unless first it is acknowledged and secondly it is received. That's why the Bible says, for God so loved the world that he gave his only begotten son. But it's only whosoever believeth in him that should not perish. Just because he died and loved you don't mean you're automatically saved. You've got to acknowledge the love and then receive it. And believing is receiving. So with the heart, man believeth unto righteousness. But with the mouth, confession is made unto salvation. If you'll talk to God tonight, God is listening. And God is ready to answer every right desire. I don't care what you've done in your life or where you're coming from. Some of the most sinister circumstances are already represented here in the past lives of these that are already saved. So God is able to take you and change you tonight. And if you're ready for real change, because this is not a Monday night decision. If you are ready to give God the rest of your life, I want you to lift your hand as a sign of surrender. Thank you, kind spirit. And I want you to talk to God because he's listening and he's ready to answer every right desire. I can give you words, but you got to put meaning with them. That's what repentance is. It's meaning what you say. Say, Lord. Come on, there's too many of you for you to sound that weak. Come on, say, Lord, I'm sorry for everything that I've done that was not like you. Come into my life and deliver me and set me free. Lord, I need power to live like you want me to live. So I'm asking you tonight to baptize me with the Holy Ghost. And when you do it, come on, make a commitment to him. Tell him, Lord, I'll live for you for the rest of my life. Come on, now you got to believe that God's listening and he's about to ask.
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in everybody's life. We have ups, y'all, we have some downs. But if we keep on running,

How many of y'all know when the scripture says, be not weary in well-doing, for in due season we'll reap if we faint not? Let me share this with you. The reason why Paul wrote that, because I understand something. As believers, we don't get weary of the work, but sometimes we get weary in the work. And when you're working for God, he didn't say you will never get tired. Amen. But I want to encourage you tonight. I've come here tonight. My assignment tonight is to encourage you. Is to let you know in the midst of everything that you're going through, you got to learn how to press your way through. You got to push right through it. The blessing is in the pressing. And when you learn how to press, there's no secret what God can do. I ain't talking about something I heard. I'm talking about something I know. I've had to press. Yes, I'm a young man, but let me tell you something. Young folk go through stuff too. We got to learn how to press our way. Listen at this song. The song says this. Press my way through. Press my way.

How many of y'all been working hard in church? And look like the more you work, the lesser folk appreciate you. Well, I want you to know payday is coming after a while. I said payday is coming after a while.

Fred Hammond. Hallelujah. Look at your neighbor and say, neighbor, tweet that. I'll give you 2 minutes to get on Twitter and tweet it and say they're praising God in Chicago, Illinois tonight.

I'm Amber. Please tune in every first and third Saturday from 12 to 12:30 to Anchored in Christ, where we discuss issues that matter most and dive into how we can deepen our faith, find purpose, navigate relationships, and grow closer to our Lord and Savior. Don't miss the chance to grow stronger, walk boldly, and most importantly, get anchored in Christ.

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3: 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All right, company. 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Put your hands together. Come on. 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

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Let me hear you shout, things are going to get better.

You know there are times when we go through hurt, and we go through pain, and we go through brokenness, and we go through shame. But we have to be mindful that there is a God who has every situation under control.

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But the Lord spoke and said, Warren, tell the people I hear their cry, and I feel their pain, and everything they need is in my presence. And if

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